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Listen to us too. They can also use their smartphone app. Tune in to listen to us anywhere in the whole wide world. So let's go ahead and get this show on the road. We're going to start it up with the Cuban group Elio Rebe Matos y Los Papines. Title of the song, Rumba Caliente, Hot Rumba. Here we go.

And that was set number one. We started with Rumba Caliente, Hot Rumba. That was Elio Rebe Matos y Los Papines. That was followed by Nino Segarra and the title of the song, Soy Tu Amante, I'm Your Lover. Followed by Lisette Melendez, title of the song, Enamorada, In Love. And we ended set number one with Los Titanes from Colombia, title of the song, Loca Pasión, Crazy Passion. We're going to keep it going. We got four more for you right now.

And that was set number two. We started that one out with Lalo Rodriguez and Máximo Chamorro. Máximo, Armed and Dangerous, was having it out with the Federales and even had them on the run. That was followed by Leo Vanelli and Locos Gestos, Crazy Gestures. He misses her crazy gestures. We followed that with Me Quito La, I Take Off My. That was Lucretia and her orchestra singing about her shy sister, bored at the club. Suddenly, she's all over the dance floor, singing and dancing, and even threatening to take off her clothes. Well, Big Sister blames it on the beer. And we ended that set with Agua Bendita, Holy Water. That was Victor Manuel, blaming his love for her because of the holy water she gave him to drink. And don't forget that you're listening to Willy Cosme and Salsa from A to Z. And let me tell you, we're going to close with Amor Loco, Crazy Love. This is Luisito Ayala y La Puerto Rican Power. We're going to follow that with Esperanza Hope, with Ley Alejandro, and close with Para Estar Contigo, To Be With You, Luis Damon and Olga Tañón.

0: This is WAMFLP New Orleans, from the CBD to Chalmette, from the river to the lake. We're downtown, not uptown, but we're the voice of the people for all of New Orleans.
1: This is Wade Rathke with the Chief Organizer's Report. Anti-weaponization fund can cut both ways. Reportedly, Trump and his administration made a deal with themselves on his $10 billion lawsuit against the IRS for not preventing the release of his tax returns. You didn't need to be an ethics expert to wonder how such a lawsuit, much less a settlement, could easily be reached when the parties were hardly at arm's length or adversarial. Far from it. At one point, it even seemed like the judge had the same question. Nonetheless, the terms of such a possible settlement are becoming public now, so we'll see how long they last. Initially, one of the things on the table had been an agreement by the IRS not to audit Trump or his family's returns for some number of years. They may not have survived that one, but even more controversially, the proposed settlement includes $1.8 billion for a so-called anti-weaponization fund that could be tapped by Trump allies who feel that the Biden-era Justice Department went after them unjustly. So many questions now exist without answers. For one, how can a suit against the Internal Revenue System be settled with a fund that targets abuse not by the IRS, but by the Justice Department? Even if you can get past that threshold of confusion that seems to underline the fact that the head of the government is simply willy-nilly suing the government and settling as if there is just one bank account and one employer, it's still hard to believe that they're willing to create this fund. I say that not because it's clearly a giant slush fund, as many critics allege, because that's not new. We don't hear much about the multi-million-dollar deals Trump made with some big law firms on his vengeance tours his second term began, and whether they really delivered pro bono work and for whom, aside from Trump causes and buddies. So we've been here before. What's amazing to me is the precedent this sets, not just for a slush fund, but for coming administrations, especially if another party takes the White House at the end of Trump's reign of terror. Is no one in government and the White House, and especially the Justice Department, not considering that the case for weaponization is much clearer now than it was under Biden? Furthermore, this is different than when judges and juries held January 6th insurrectionists guilty or con artists like Stephen Bannon and others. The courts have dismissed cases against many of Trump's targets, not just against individuals, but also institutions like universities and, yes, even law firms that didn't fold like cheap suits. That list is endless, and that anti-weaponization fund could double or triple the size of this $1.8 billion pile, partly because the damages incurred are so much larger. Universities alone lost billions in grant cancellations for spurious reasons. Companies targeted for equal opportunity programs who were blacklisted or tainted because of an interest in diversity lost hundreds of millions, if not billions. Individuals who were barred security clearances or fired because they had done work assignments for previous administrations could have claims. Certainly individuals like Jack Smith and FBI's Comey could saddle up and ride hard to try and collect. What goes around comes around. What's good for the goose is good for the gander. If Trump gets away with this fund, future governments with rubber stamp congresses and courts won't forget this president. And in fact, they shouldn't. Payback is hell, but it's part of politics. And frankly, would be warranted, given the harm that this Justice Department has done. This is Wade Rathke. For questions or comments, www.chieforganizer.org. You take it from here to there.
2: It's the Boom Hour here. I'm your host, Vinny Boom.

It's Liz Fair and Jealousy from 1994's Whip Smart. Here's Phoebe Bridgers, Kyoto. It's the Boom Hour and the voice of the people.

Damn, that's real pretty. That's Margot Price covering Joni Mitchell's River. And let's go back through what we heard from the top of the hour. Kicked it off with Lydia Loveless, Somewhere Else. Followed by Pretenders, Stop Your Sobbing, which is covering a Kinks track. Then Liz Phair doing Jealousy, Phoebe Bridgers doing Kyoto. Lily Hyatt, Imposter from Trinity Lane, which was her 2017 album. And, of course, Margot Price, who you just heard, doing Joni Mitchell's River. All right, gonna let's jump right back into music. Here's Valerie June doing Falling.

in my room. That is Shovels and Rope and Sharon Van Etten covering Beach Boys in my room. I'm your host, Benny Boom Boom. So here, let's wake up Chastity Brown. It's the Boom Hour.

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2: This is Wade Bethke with the Chief Organizer's Report, Home and Community Meet Disasters. A recent study produced by Yale researchers has some grim news for people living in New Orleans that can be succinctly summarized as run for the hills. With climate change and water rising, their predictions were dour and put the city with water everywhere by 2100. More than 20 years after Hurricane Katrina and more than 60 past Hurricane Betsy, with many decisions about when to stick and when to fold in my past, I'm jaded on this score. Having moved around constantly as a boy and traveled constantly as a man while making my living as an organizer of communities, I've come to appreciate how important both having a place to call home and a community that is real and substantial are. I won't be reckless, and I won't be alone, but I'm not going anywhere. Advocating with the devil, I could argue that, given climate change and the course we're on, where exactly is the safe space in 2100? A community voice, Acorns New Orleans affiliate, has listened to their members. They have regular debates about climigration and make plans to meet the challenge. Learning from Katrina, they've visited cities like Natchez and Vicksburg as places where they could develop shelters for their members who might be displaced, either temporarily or permanently. People without resources are imperiled. Having alternatives as a community, they can imagine a community that could be sustainable until they return. The organization may be leading and preparing for such an eventuality. It's not easy. In its aftermath, I wrote The Battle for the Ninth Ward, Acorn Rebuilding New Orleans and the Lessons of Katrina. Families need the basics: jobs, schools, healthcare facilities, housing. They also need their community and a firm sense of home. Academics talk about resilience, but these are the factors that are the infrastructure. Rebecca Solnit's classic, A Paradise Built in Hell, The Extraordinary Communities That Arise in Disaster, written in 2009, masterfully makes these points. There's no question that things are seriously bad. A recent column argued that perhaps the major factor in declining U.S. birth rate was not the economy and the cost of child care as much as young adults' concern for the future. And climate change and our impotence in dealing with it is high on their list. Rather than doom-scrolling and prepper hoarding, a better case about serving disasters is made by someone who'd weathered fires and heard the sirens warning, who argued that building a community with your neighbors was the best real preparation that any of us could make. It's one of the reasons we're fighting for flood warning sirens in Arkansas. We can't do this alone or just for our family. We still have to be prepared, like the Scouts always preach. But we have to join with others who understand that home is not something packed in a suitcase, but deep in the soul. And community is something intentional that we have to build wherever we are. No man is an island, as John Donne wrote 400 years ago, before New Orleans was founded in swamps along the Mississippi River almost 300 years ago, with that full knowledge. I'm betting New Orleans will still be here in one way or another. I won't be here to collect, but home and community, I believe, are powerful enough to meet the challenges of the future somehow. This is Wade Bransky. For questions or comments, www.chieforganizer.org. You take it from here to there.

We've got 1 hour left on our journey tonight. Thank you, everybody, for sticking with me. We got a great track right now. This is Crombie with T. Amara. ¿Qué sientes? Out on Fantasy Sound.

Más cosas.

Yeah, I think there's one deep house track in the set tonight that's next. It's a really beautiful track by Kareem Ali. It's called Euphoria. And I'm sending this out to my lovely wife, Jamie. Thank you so much for all your support.

send a track out to my man Talen, representing the West Coast this time. My old neck of the woods, San Bernardino. This is AAAA.

Okay, I want to give a special shout out to my amazing daughter, Alexa. She's always tuned in every Friday night, and I can't tell you how much I appreciate that. It means the world to me. This track is by the artist Bicep. It's called Sundial.

Yeah, you know them a go run out of town when we apply pressure. Babylon time done, yo, send for the stretcher. So when them a deal with, who can hear them a go feel it? When if you go sign and seal it, fire can't done, fire just start. Fire rock a button up the whole of them clot. You know them a go run out of town when we apply pressure. Babylon time done, yo, send for the stretcher. So when them a deal with, who can hear them a go feel it? When if you go sign and seal it, fire can't done, fire just start. Fire rock a button up this bomb a clot. Listen. Fresh out the dungeon, hello when the oven function. Bun of white skin like Bunsen, but dog them with the NM tough like Samson. You know my thing, everything mean I like action. Me a deal with a long talking, wait for the revolution, but the revolution can't start. We have a blood clot starting. Shall I cover this rotting? Shut them for seeing life as it collate. Politics keeps my people, them starving. Now you got savages while I can't take. While them I make money in a bungle, gotta sell pussy cause they want the next gram of cocaine. When a man them belly start rumble, come out the jungle. Babylon's burning today, them I run out of home when they apply pressure. So when I'm in a deal with who can hear them, I can feel it. When if it's a sign and ceiling, fire can't done, fire just start. Fire rock a burn up the whole of them blood clot. Babylon time done, yo, send for the stretcher. So when them man a deal with, who can't hear them, I can feel it. When if you go sign and seal it, fire can't done, fire just start. Fire rock a button up the whole of them clot. You know them a go run out of town when we apply pressure. Babylon time done, yo, send for the stretcher. So when them man a deal with, who can't hear them, I can feel it. When if you go sign and seal it, fire can't done, fire just start. Fire rock a button up this bomb a clot. Listen. General election. So we're gonna get crashed at slap weight. Everything in Babylon section, we're tired of the fuck free and we don't chat. Whatever chat about why we are hunt for the food and them argue about tax. People are dead, mom's still crying. The fire's gonna blaze on these Aristocrats. So we send for your guinea and boo. Camouflage suit, stuck it close up on the parliament roof. Circle the base with a full deep armor, men of war game. We give my group a pass through. Solutions or 21 gun salute. Simple from a warrior's point of view. Be a

Okay, we're winding things down up here in the Rhythm Room. I thank everybody for tuning in. That was Nasty King Curl with When That Booty Drop from Berlin, Germany. Next up is a track from Caliber. It's called Say Enough. And had a lovely evening. Hope you did too. Thank you so much for tuning in. It's a real, real great time. See you next week. Have a good one.

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1: This is Wade Brasky with the Daily Voice of the People News Bulletin. 10-day ceasefire has taken effect between Israel and Lebanon as a result of negotiations between the U.S. and Iran. Trump and Iranian officials have also taken credit. Warrantless electronic surveillance was approved by the U.S. House for 10 days. Jailing the CEO of Lafarge, the worldwide concrete company, is the first time in France and possibly the first time ever an entire corporation has been found and tried criminally liable for enabling terrorism. Trump's nomination to run the Center for Disease Control, Dr. Erica Schwartz, is a highly qualified traditional choice and a signal that the administration is veering away from vaccine skepticism this election year. Their sister wanted to pry their late mother's Oregon vineyard from two of her brothers. Instead, her lawyers were fined nearly $110,000 for citing bogus case law generated by artificial intelligence. Federal judges dismissed a lawsuit by the Trump administration that sought to preemptively block Hawaii from filing its own lawsuit against oil companies over climate change. Last summer, less than 60% of flights arrived at and departed Chicago O'Hare Airport on time, leading to concerns that airlines were scheduling more flights than O'Hare could handle. The FAA has limited flights this summer. Microsoft almost single-handedly established the market for carbon dioxide removal technologies to scrub the gas from the atmosphere to counter climate change, but now is stepping back. Cuban officials tried to deliver a letter to Trump in an apparent effort to jumpstart negotiations and go around Secretary Rubio. Obama Presidential Center, opening in Chicago, sets modern era records for its $30 adult admission and completion time. Alliance between the Trump, UK, and European nationalists has reached a breaking point over the Iran war and criticism of the Pope. House Republicans threw their support behind Army Secretary Driscoll and lamented the recent ouster of the service's top general, making a rare public break with Defense Secretary Hegseth. More than $1.3 billion has been pledged for war-ravaged Sudan to help mitigate the world's largest humanitarian crisis. Voice of the People Daily Bulletin presents People's News about action and issues that demand action. This is Wade Brathke, and this bulletin is brought to you thanks to Acorn International, United Labor Unions Local 100, Social Policy Magazine, and the Affiliated Media Foundation Movement, AMFM.

Yeah, I hope you don't mind. We're not playing Frank Zappa all night. You have tuned in right now. Very excited to be here and play this show for you. This one is called Rhythm Room Takeover. That's when the Rhythm Room goes modern rock, alternative. There's a bunch of horrible names for this kind of music. I prefer modern rock, I guess. That does the best job to explain what it is. I'm going to be your host tonight. My name is DJ Michael. Okay, we're going to kick things off with a band from Scotland. It's a wonderful track I've been obsessed with this past year. It's called How Not to Drown. And it features Robert Smith of The Cure. This is Churches. All right, here we go.

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My God. Okay, I want to say hello to my daughter, Alexa, and also her friend, Logan, who are tuning in. I want to send this one out to you guys. It's called Good Times, and it's by Flying Colors. Be safe out there.

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This is The Wedding Present. You should always keep in touch with your friends. Love you, man.

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And what a perfect description that is. Yeah, we are definitely in the shoegaze section of the show. And right now we have a band called A Lesser Version. It's called I Drown. They're from Liverpool, England.

If you heard a little glitch, it's because I'm dancing here in the studio, causing my stuff to glitch out. From Malmo, Sweden, Sponge Sugar, You Never Turn Around.

Okay, we got a big, beautiful track coming out now, and I got to send this one out to one of my oldest and dearest friends, Michael Schaefer, turning 42 today. Love you, man. Have the very best birthday you can possibly have. This is Death Haven with In Blur. All right, man, here's to 26 years of knowing you.

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1: This is Wade Brathke with the Chief Organizer's Report. War's hitting, lower wage workers worse. 2022,

of which might pay off in the long run, but are very pricey in the short run, so we're out of reach for the millions for whom there is more month than money. Gig workers in our union in India have been hammered, but so have similar workers in the U.S. and elsewhere. When gas prices at the pump jump by 50% from $2 something to $4 and change and are still rising, it's a problem. Airlines might be able to add a surcharge, but for daily livelihood workers, the pain is intense. That pain from lower wage workers is fueling the disapproval race for Trump over his war. The chief economist for the Center for Budget and Policy and Priorities, a well-respected nonprofit policy shop in Washington, D.C., nailed this, comparing Ukraine then to Iran now, saying this economic shock had different root causes. The Biden administration didn't make Russia invade Ukraine, since this is more of an own goal. Other economists are equally dour. One from Nationwide expects inflation in the U.S. to be 4.5% this summer, twice the Federal Reserve's 2% goal. Yikes. In the U.S. as elsewhere in the world, who is hurt? It's low and moderate income families. Researchers at the Bank of America noted in April that higher income households that experienced wage growth of 5.6% annually compared with 1 to 2% growth for these workers, the widest gap since 2015. Job markets are worse now as well, leaving few alternatives for workers now than in 2022, as well as leaving the bottom 50% of wage earners more vulnerable to a shock. The investment bank Barclays says demands for gas has gone down and suspects that families are letting their walking do the talking, with fewer discretionary drives and likely more staycations rather than road trips this summer. The K-style economy, where the rich and the richer continue to do wildly better than everyone else, seems to also be part of the story of Trump's war. Defense's Hegseth admission that $25 billion had been spent early in the war is, as usual, shortballing. Economists say that was just the cost of Tomahawks, other armaments, and some troop movements. The real cost for the military is more, but is dwarfed by other economic ramifications which add up to hundreds of billions and perhaps trillions. Big mistake. We're all paying the price for Trump's war recklessness, some way more than others, without the resources and wages to weather this financial assault. This is Wade Bransky. For questions or comments, www.chieforganizer.org. You take it from here to there.

Okay, we're going to send that one out to my daughter Alexa, and also this next one as well. This is Echo Barrel with Mother Solitude, the club mix. They are from Paris, France.

of the

And thank everybody again for tuning in. The Rhythm Tomb X, Volume 10. We're sending this next one out to my good friend John Hernandez, listening all the way from Guam. And the name of the track is Unearthed. And I wanted to send that out to him because we unearthed this man over the last couple of weeks by that band Zaniness from Berlin, Germany. Thanks for listening.

Okay, I'm going to send this next one out to my buddy Jonathan, Johnny Ringo. This is Ultra Sun's Young Foxes. They're from Brussels, Belgium.

Okay, we got a monster track coming up for you now. It's by the one and only Pablo Bozzi. This, of course, goes out to my wife, Jamie. This is called Ghost of a Chance.

I want to send this next one out to my man Russell, listening in while he's doing some KABF work. Thank you so much for listening in. This is Cult and Knocked with Our Moments, Our Answers. And they're from Athens, Greece.

sending that out to all of the rhythm tumors out there. Thank you so much for gathering tonight. That was Adult with I Am Nothing from Detroit, Michigan. Next up, we've got Crystal Geometry with The Threshold.

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2: This is Wade Rathke with the Daily Voice of the People News Bulletin. Just 37% of Americans approve of Trump's performance as president, a drop of 4 percentage points. No president's approval rating has been under 38% for more than a few days in the last 17 years. In the U.S., one of three adults with health insurance said prior authorization was a major burden, with nearly 70% describing it as somewhat burdensome. U.S. government may intervene to defend Elon Musk AI company from an NAACP lawsuit claiming that his company was operating 27 gas turbines without an air permit for his data center complex in South Haven, Mississippi, a Memphis

0: concerns even as the country has expanded parental leave and other policies. Two secret Israeli military bases have been uncovered in Iraq that were previously unacknowledged. Trump's war has added nearly $40 billion in cost to American consumers, more than the Pentagon's cost estimate at $29 billion. Americans at the bottom 18% have had to spend at least half a week's income to pay off the higher price of fuel since February, while households with incomes over $125,000 barely reduced real gas consumption. More than 100,000 children have been separated from their parents during the Trump administration's immigration crackdown. Roughly three-quarters of those children are likely U.S. citizens, according to Brookings. Legislation called the Gaming Advertisement to Minors Enforcement Act is being proposed to limit promotion of sports betting to minors. Some U.S. states are closing off open primaries in order to deepen polarizing party control. Voice of the People Daily Bulletin presents People's News about action and issues that demand action. This is Wade Rathian. This bulletin is brought to you thanks to Acorn International, United Labor Unions Local 100, Social Policy Magazine, the Affiliated Media Foundation Movement, AMFM.
1: This next one is it's a couple of guys that have their own careers, Aerosmith and Fidel, and they've come together under the name MMM. They're based in Berlin, and this track is called Where to Go.

お嫁に行ったってこれ以上の楽しさはないと思う。このままでいいの。

That reminds me of the band that I saw earlier tonight at my son's school performing. They did a great job. It sounded wonderful, actually. Shout out to my boy, Ian. He got third place in a science project. And he also sang with the Glee Club tonight. It's a big day for him. Okay, we have one more track. And while we're in Germany, we gotta make a stop at Bergane. This artist performs there all the time, this DJ, Marcel Detman. This track is called Music is Playing from Berlin, Germany.

Okay, it's time to cross another border. This time we're going to go right into the heart of the UK. And very special artist, Sasha, legendary trance artist, with Frankie Waugh. It's called I Will Never Change.

Okay, up north, Manchester now, for Interplanetary Criminal Within My Arms. This features Coco Bryce on remix. This goes out to my wife, Jamie.

Okay, on to Britain's other mecca. This is Sheffield with DJ Steve with my favorite color, Azul.

Okay, we're going to send this one out to my good friend Jack, poet, musician, lovely guy all around. This is Null TTR with Connected from St. Ives, England. Do you know where that is?

Okay, we're going back to London and hitting it hard. This next track is by the artist Scream. Remember him from this famous LaRue remix that he did? I'm a big fan. This track is called Trees.

What a tune, what a tune. I'm glad you guys are enjoying this music. I am feeling recharged from it. Okay, still in London. This is Over Mono with So You Know.

Okay, we have one final track from London. Electro artist Jeremy Hill. To all you breakdancers out there, popping lockers. 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
1: This is Wade Brathke with the Daily Voice of the People News Bulletin. Trump administration has announced the creation of a controversial $1.8 billion fund to compensate allies of the Republican president who believe they were mistreated by the Biden-era Justice Department as part of a deal to resolve Trump's lawsuit against the IRS over the leak of his tax returns. Russia has appointed a politician accused of kidnapping Ukrainian children to be its point person for dealing with human rights abuses. The SEC announced that Indian billionaire Gautam Adani and his nephew would pay $18 million fine to resolve his case. Earlier, the Treasury Department announced that it had reached a $275 million settlement with Adani Enterprises Limited to resolve a separate investigation into whether Adani violated sanctions against Iran. Trump's open willingness to hold up a $14 billion Taiwan arms package as a bargaining chip is a win for Beijing, allowing it to also say the U.S. cannot be relied on for security. An ICE agent has been charged with assault for allegedly shooting a Venezuelan immigrant during Operation Metro Surge in Minneapolis and then lying about the circumstances. Amazon appeared to lose its challenge to the National Labor Relations Board's ban on mandatory anti-union meetings after an 11th Circuit panel doubted the company's standing to fight the policy. Federal jury quickly rejected Elon Musk's $150 billion suit against Sam Altman of OpenAI, dealing a major blow to his credibility and efforts to compete on artificial intelligence. About 11% of adults in their 50s globally qualified as frail, being vulnerable to and less resilient to health events, while 51% of people 90 or older were frail. U.S. peak electricity demand in summers and winters is expected to jump more than 20%

Next up is Purdue on Live at Robert Johnson back in Frankfurt. This is called Somehow It's Different Now.

Next up from Sheffield, England, out on Central Processing Unit. Sheffield's been in my thoughts a lot lately with the passing of Richard Kurt. Reading a lot about Sheffield, it was a very unique city in comparison to Leeds, Manchester. It's very distinct. Next up is Silicone Scally with V Electro.

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Let it go. But for now, we're gonna stick with the 303s. We've got Arnaud Ribotini with 303 for Freedom.

does have a lot of farts sounds. 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There you go, Jamie. Happy anniversary. I said fart on the air. I know you're going to love that. This next track is going to go out to our creation, the thing we made together, Greatest Miracle of Life. That's our son, Ian. The first time he heard this track, he didn't know what to make of it. I think he was pretty shocked by it, actually. And this is what you would call Preacher House. This is Eddie Leader with There's a Time. So take heed.

Okay, going out to Ian's mom. This track is called Spacer Woman by Charlie. Also to Patrick for Dana Rutt doing the mixing or reworking of. And of course, Sam and Alexa, thanks for being here.

Okay, we're gonna keep this vibe rolling on. Last section of the mix. It's basically gonna be four beautiful lullabies, starting with UFO or UF Zero Lunar Voices out on Altered Sense. It's in Brighton, UK.

think it's what you're going for in life to feel this vibe in your life. Especially this next one, it's called Luz Eterna by Nava. Out on Mirrors, Toronto, Ontario.

you do want to be on that beach with Mai Tais, it's a good goal. It's a good dream. In the end, you want to be able to lay your head and rest easy. Let's do that with this next track. It's called Pleasure with an X instead of an S. It's called Go to Sleep. I love you guys. Thank you for listening in.

0: 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This is WAMF-LP, New Orleans, the voice of the people.
1: This is Wade Rathke with the Daily Voice of the People News Bulletin. Trump administration's removal of Robert Kennedy's allies at the health department has left some Make America Healthy Again allies realize that Kennedy's influence and their Republican alliance is diminished as the administration goes to the U.S. midterms. 40% of the 70 million people enrolled in Medicare meet the clinical definition of obesity. More than 50,000 people live in Alabama's Black Belt with wastewater issues that pipe raw sewage into open trenches and pits. 2023 survey found that more than one-third of Americans believe the COVID-19 virus was released on purpose without any credible evidence. U.S. appeals court seemed skeptical of the constitutionality of the Trump administration's efforts to punish major law firms for representing Trump critics and others. Birth rate for white children in upper-income areas in U.S. cities is rising. China's foreign aid is less than $3 billion and mostly in loans. Average global commute is 1 hour. Republican Louisiana Senator Bill Cassidy lost in a party primary after being targeted for voting for Trump's impeachment. University of Chicago will provide free tuition to students of families earning less than $250,000 a year, creating one of the most generous financial aid offers in the nation. World Health Organization declared the spread of the Ebola virus in the Democratic Republic of Congo and Uganda was a global health emergency. Senate's top parliamentarian ruled that the Republican bid to provide $1 billion for Trump's White House ballroom project in a filibuster-proof budget bill did not qualify to be included in the measure. Iran seized a support vessel owned by a Chinese security firm near the Strait of Hormuz, signaling its unwillingness to permit armed protection even for ships sailing from its strongest global backer. Nurse practitioners and physician assistants are increasingly filling healthcare gaps, with NPs ranks growing 60% to 461,000 between 2019 and 2025. Comprehensive new study of the links between midlife aerobic fitness and subsequent lifespan and health span among 25,000 aging men and women say do it. Voice of the People Daily Bulletin presents People's News about action and issues that demand action. This is Wade Rathke, and this bulletin is brought to you thanks to Acorn, Local 100.

Lisa Mack, Monkey Man, Rolling Stones. That comes out of your favorite Foo Fighters song, Monkey Wrench. So let's play another Monkey song.

Yeah, get it, Mick. I love that from Let It Bleed, Rolling Stones, and Monkey Man. This is the Boom Hour. I'm your host, Vinny Boom Boom. Thank you all for tuning in. And up next, got a couple requests for the birthday girl. Feliz cumpleaños, mi amiga Anto. Here is Aerosmith, Pink, and she also requested Lola, The Raincoats Covering the Kinks. So this is for you. Happy birthday.

Yeah, that's the Raincoats. And I gotta thank Anto for turning me onto them. I had not heard them before, but I dig it. 1979. I thought it was newer, but anyway, the things you learn about music, I love it. So those were requests for her for her birthday, and as it turns out, there's more birthdays in the air. My buddy Chris is tuned in from Canada. My buddy the Canuck, so his birthday, I believe, is Friday, and we're going to do a few for him, starting out with Lucero's Cass. We met through Lucero, so that's always special to hear Lucero tunes. We connected through many other bands as well, but we met actually it was a Ben Nichols show in Minneapolis, but then many Lucero shows after that. So happy birthday, Chris. Here you go.

All right, all right. Thought I'd do another cover, seeing that I did Raincoats covering the Kinks. That was Faith No More covering the Commodores and Easy. And, yeah. So we're not quite done with the first hour of the Boom Hour. Gonna keep on going. Appreciate y'all tuning in. As a quick note, if you like what you hear, please give me a shout. You can, send some comments over to the Boom Hour Facebook page. And I also have an Instagram account there for the Boom Hour. And that's the Boom Hour _ KBF. And I'll do all things for the show there. Appreciate it. What do we got next? Let's do, I'll give you a little preview of what's coming up. Next up is Greg Allman. I'm No Angel. Gonna get into some Clash. Yeah, we'll keep it going, keep it going, keep it going. All right, here's Greg Allman. It's the Boom Hour.

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1: This is Ray Drasky with the Chief Organizer's Report, new ways to cancel and purge voters. My vote was canceled. Yes, I know that's not supposed to happen, but in the wake of the Supreme Court's conservative majority gutting the Voting Act and greenlighting gerrymandering to protect party majorities, it's on. Maybe not everywhere, but in red states where Republicans might not have already sewed up all of the congressional districts, it's definitely happening. A lawsuit from Louisiana provided the excuse for the Roberts Court to further gut the Voting Rights Act. A second district had been added that allowed for the possibility of electing a black representative, given the significant percentage of African Americans in the state. There had been one seat, largely around New Orleans, that's been held by a black representative for decades, except for one term when it was held by a Vietnamese. A second seat had been added to reflect similar demographics around Baton Rouge, and Cleo Fields continues to operate that seat until January. In the wake of the court's decision, the Louisiana legislature rushed to withdraw the boundaries to eliminate one or both seats. It wasn't easy to disenfranchise so many people with hastily drawn new maps, so they left one New Orleans-dominated seat, which now has a finger up along the river into Baton Rouge. The problem is that 250,000 of us had already voted, either by mail ballot or absentee, ahead of the May 16th primary. A conference committee, in the words of the ACLU of Louisiana, quietly passed a sweeping rewrite of the state's election code and House Bill 842, including canceling all of those votes. The bill went further and prohibited any election official from disclosing those votes. Years ago, when our daughter was an ACORN organizer in Argentina, she feared that her absentee ballot would never be counted. I assured her that they had no choice but to count her ballot and all ballots. That was the law. I was wrong. The legislature seems to feel it has the power to cancel any election and seize the ballots at will and whim. Of course, while they were at it, why not throw out everything but the kitchen sink? The same bill would prevent the annual roll canvass, even in election years, which purges voters from those deceased or who moved out of the state. Some of that's necessary, and some of it can be abused, as the Voter Purge Project has found. Worse, they want to give the Secretary of State rulemaking authority with no corresponding transparency requirement. In short, you could lose your vote without a clue. All of this is being done without any public hearing or input. We are irrelevant. We're just voters. In a related matter, after Trump failed to get his voter bill out of the Senate that would have recast the voter list and tried, contrary to the Constitution, to give the federal government control of voting, he took a shot at some of what he wanted with one of his favorite weapons, an executive order. He wanted to mandate purges by forcing states to consult a federally created citizenship list. He's come a cropper there. A Justice Department lawyer had to admit to a federal judge that such a citizenship list was likely incomplete and unreliable for determining voter eligibility.

Okay, we're going to continue on to Rhythm Room's Halloween 2021 mix. Thank you, everybody, tuning in. Christian, Jamie, Sam. It's fun to be with you guys.

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1: This is Wade Brensky with the Chief Organizer's Report. Adani, bait and switch. We don't regularly follow all of the times that billionaires and those who want to be are investigated or charged by the U.S. or the Securities and Exchange Commission for stock dealings. But we have kept our eyes on the cases involving Gautam Adani, reportedly now the richest man in India. Adani companies won a bid to redevelop the mega slum Dharavi in central Mumbai, where we've worked for almost two decades. The combination of habitation and livelihood in Dharavi have led people as diverse as Britain's King Charles to hold the community as a model of sustainability. The 30-year redevelopment plan entails fundamental changes, and Acorn has been deeply involved in the coalition efforts to guarantee existing residents the right of return and adequate housing. In short, we have to pay attention for our members' interest. Recent developments in the case make us wonder whether we're the only ones with a memory here. Adani and his companies were accused of bribery of state officials in India to entice them to buy power from one of his subsidiaries that had built a giant solar facility. The prices weren't competitive, which triggered the bribes, which were even recorded as incentives on the Adani company books. The SEC also brought charges based on less than full and honest disclosures on offerings on Adani-related securities. All of these charges originated during the Biden administration under the Foreign Practices Corruption Act. New developments were reported recently. A meeting was held with the Justice Department after Adani hired a new legal team with one of President Trump's personal lawyers and the co-chairman of prominent firm Sullivan & Cromwell. Supposedly, they are preparing to settle both the Treasury case on foreign corruption and the SEC case with undisclosed financial penalties, which, for one of the world's richest men, is likely a slap on the wrist from the looks of it. Court documents show that Gautam Adani agreed to pay civil penalties of $6 million, while his nephew, Sagar Adani, another leader at Adani Green Energy, agreed to pay $12 million. The proposed settlement doesn't include any admission of guilt. What particularly got Justice's attention were several slides in the deck where Adani was offering to invest $10 billion in the U.S. in projects that would employ 15,000 that Trump could have touted as a political and economic win. As I say, we've been following this, but we seem to be the only ones with a memory left. Adani made the identical proposal a year ago or more right after Trump's election in November 2024. He also claimed this was not a bid to buy his way out of trouble then, no matter how it looked at the time, or for that matter, now. We looked into these claims when we and others were discussing divestment from Adani in the wake of these charges. We found these promises fairly hard to believe, particularly in relation to job creation. Furthermore, our research has found that Adani has made bold job promises to other countries and failed to deliver. A mining project in Australia was promised to deliver 10,000 jobs and $22 billion in royalties and taxes. And the resulting mine has paid no taxes and employs a fraction of the promised employment. In Kenya, leaked details of a proposed $1.85 billion deal to lease the Jomo Kenyatta International Airport to Adani caused mass protests and strikes, forcing the cancellation of the agreement. Seems like a bait and switch on these kinds of promises may be part of the Adani Group's business model. Unfortunately, a newly appointed justice official who had previously advocated the charge's dismissal seems to have become even more enamored of Adani's promises. He likens them to the way former New York City Mayor Eric Adams had charges around inducements from Turkey dropped in exchange for immigration assistance in the city, believing that tit for tat should now be justice policy rather than the rule of law. Other justice lawyers had pushed back at dismissal for months, so we'll have to keep watching and see if memories in the Adani track record in other countries turns out to matter. As one wag mentioned when the news came out, it's a good time to be a billionaire in dealing with Trump's Washington. Sadly, that's probably always true.

anthropocenic parlors. The fog of week-old washing drying slowly on the rod. Ach, we'll hang it out in the morning. Fire another joint of potash and turn the tape over. We are being here. Beings disconnected. Shut-ins. Psychic warriors. Long walks to and from clubs, mostly dark, always raining, or mizzling anyway. Load big brick machines into cabs and venues set up and playing live and right now from the lounge lobby at Sativa, down the stairs from the caustic twitching thrash bit being sits, being works. Dole sludge, shirking class zeros, scoff pizza rolls with salad cream. That head chef gaffer never reckoned you'd graft at the pot wash. A slick fur of rot food dish slop residue right to the elbow. Absolutely boffin. Rumors of other places, people, scenes, tapes sent and emissaries return, invites to get trains, overnight bus south to London, being brought water to the wells in South London and monthly emissions snaked out into the world, into bad flats everywhere where gouged couch tatties sprawl and the being burrowed deep into memories. Tea is toast and sandwich spread, and endless crisps as the bin bags pile high in the backyard. The being blinks. It's a twilight morning, and it's time to go to bed.

Dolphins can be found in all warm oceans on Earth. They are mammals with a striking appearance and can reach a length of 4 meters. They are extremely intelligent with a playful disposition and often have the human being for a friend.

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Say to them, say to the downkeepers, the sun slappers, the self-soilers, the hominy ushers, even if you are not ready for the day, it cannot always be night.

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0: This is WAMFLP New Orleans, from the CBD to Chalmette, from the river to the lake. We're downtown, not uptown, but we're the voice of the people for all of New Orleans.

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How far off, I sat and wondered. Started humming a song from 1962. Ain't it funny how the night moves? When you just don't seem to have as much to lose. Strange how the night moves.

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We're downtown, not uptown, but we're the voice of the people for all of New Orleans.

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1: Ibu Robin Lim is a Filipino Micronesian American certified professional midwife whose passion is human rights in childbirth. 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She works with a similar midwife group in the Philippines, and she has practiced and shared techniques of loving and peace-filled birthkeeping during some of the worst disasters in the world. In September 2021, she addressed a maternal gift economy rising salon via Zoom from Indonesia. Here we share excerpts from her slide talk at maternalgifteconomymovement.org.
2: I'd like to dedicate my time here tonight to Farida Salman. She was a community midwife for Bumi Sehat in Papua. She died in 2020 from the COVID. I just wanted to honor her as a Papuan midwife. Yayasan Bumi Sehat has now 6 maternal health and community health clinics in the Philippines and in Indonesia. What we're doing and what's happening with birthkeepers all over the world, I feel like there's a revolution going on, and I like to think of it as a revolution with a small r and a big e. Every woman who's ever given birth, or any woman who's ever held space for a woman giving birth, does remember pain turning to power. This is my Filipina Lola, my grandmother from my mother's side. She was a community midwife. Her mother before her was a midwife in the Philippines. My grandmother wasn't able to train in school because of the wars. She became a midwife through the apprenticeship program, just following your mother and your grandmother around and being there for mothers, for families, and for children. They say she put an anting-anting, which is like a secret irritation. And when someone puts an anting-anting into you, they say they put it under your skin, often near your heart, and that makes you irritated for the rest of your life. And the irritation that she put in me is so that I would live my life for humanity, and that I would not rest until I felt like all women and their children had the best possible birth experience and reproductive health experience that they could have. This is the quilt piece from Ina Mae Gaskin's Safe Motherhood quilt. Travels all over the world. My sister Christine, she died from a complication of her third pregnancy. She was in the United States of America. She was under the care of a doctor. She had insurance, and he simply did not care enough. She was in the state of Alabama as a woman of color. In the state of Alabama, being pregnant, it's one of the most dangerous places in the world that you can be. And her passing really galvanized my conviction that the only way that I could begin to defend the human rights of women and children was to really delve fully into midwifery. A lot of people don't like this slide because they don't agree with me, but I feel like the medieval torture table was just the precursor to the obstetrical table that is used today. I've seen this table when they retire it from hospitals in the U.S., they export them to Nepal. I've seen it in Indonesia. I've seen it in the Philippines. I've seen it in Haiti. In the United States now, and I've seen in Italy, the midwives will say, well, it's not exactly like that anymore. Now we have like pink vinyl upholstery. It looks nicer, but it is the same thing. It's a torture table, and it has to do with, you know, what we eat was colonized, how we trade was colonized, how we educate our children was colonized, and healthcare, especially as it comes down to reproductive healthcare, was colonized, and it is a broken system. It's not culturally appropriate for anyone anywhere. We need to hold each other in respect and love that we can use to eradicate this colonized system of childbirth. And when we get that love and we use it and we give respect to human beings and their reproductive health experience, that's when communities are really born. I love this picture. We like to call these high touch protocols. There is an ultrasound machine in the foreground, but we're not using it. We'd rather as midwives, put our ear on the mother's belly and with her permission, listen and connect with her baby. This is Ibu Eli. She was told by two OBGYNs that she absolutely could not give birth normally to a child, that she would have to come in for a cesarean birth. A belly birth or a cesarean birth is it's a miracle. It's also a birth. And I want everyone out there who has had a belly birth to hug yourself and say thank you for doing whatever it took to get my baby earthside. But so often mothers are given belly bursts when they don't need them. They're pushed into it.

0: months of full paid leave. And then they bring their babies to work because there's so many people to help. And oftentimes their mother-in-law or their mother or their husband or their friend will come with them and also be there to help. In Bali, we practice something called Tri Hitakarana. It's a traditional philosophy for well-being. Harmony with spirit, harmony with humans, and harmony with nature. I feel like that's why we've been able to build the community we've built. Good science, respect for nature, a relationship with spirit. And I feel like the way women relate to each other, that is the foundation for our relationship with spirit. We make a circle of support. So right now during the pandemic, we have about 80% unemployment in Bali because Bali is reliant on tourism. And so one of the things that Bumi Sehat has begun to do is provide food. This was the day some farmers came and gave us vegetables, and we wrapped them all in banana leaves and we distributed them. Going to far-flung communities, we make health checks, we can do prenatal care, we can make sure those women have vitamins, we can check to see if the villages have potable drinking water. Last weekend, we gave food away to 200 families, rice, sweet potatoes, cooking oil, eggs, so they would have protein. And that happens just about every week now. If there's any money in the coffers, we try to make sure that people are eating. We never assume that because a mother makes it to prenatal care or comes in for her birth, that when she goes home, she has food to cook. Most of our families in the villages are multi-generational. My family, we have four generations living in our home with my mother, who's 89, all the way down to my youngest grandchild is a year old now. And I've noticed that when there's not enough food in the kitchen, the elders will just not eat. These elders in our community, they're getting a healthy lunch brought to them 6 days a week. Always a nurse or a midwife goes along and does health checks. We also distribute the sambiloto herb, the andrographis paniculata, so that if they do get the COVID, they have some protection. Okay, next slide. The midwife holding the mother and her huge 4-kilo baby. This mother really needed to squat and give birth by the side of the bed. And look at her face. I feel like if a mother doesn't have that look on her face, that smile, like, I did it, then, as Ina Mae Gaskin would say, someone's not treating her right. That's the look I treasure.
1: 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She and her family are from Indonesia and the Philippines, countries made up of islands.
0: That's midwife Lily Subu. She works at Bumi Sehat in Sentani, Papua. At least once a week, she and another midwife will row out, visit those isolated villages on tiny islands on the lake that otherwise have absolutely no medical support at all. That is a stormy day on that lake. It was really choppy and really raining. And these midwives look forward to going out on the lake and making sure to support the families out there. These are the women leaders that inspire me, and I wanted to share this woman-to-woman model of care and how it lifts us all up. So this is Angel Hiromi Bumi Sehat Papua. A woman in Japan really wanted to have children, and she couldn't. She had uterine cancer. But what she could have is a legacy of children and of mothers. And she asked her husband on her deathbed to please do something for women and children with her money. And he paid for the entire construction with her legacy of our Angel Hiromi Bumi Sehat Clinic. We are right at the end stages of building an addition because the mothers do not want to give birth in the hospital there. The medical schools in Indonesia will send their surgeons to Papua to practice surgery. They can practice surgery on dark-skinned people, and who cares, right? The land that we're on was given to us by a church community because they just wanted their women to have respectful care. Okay, next slide. In the beginning of the pandemic, for the first 6 or 8 months, you could not buy PPE, and it was required that you wear PPE. So in order to legally keep the midwifery practice open, our midwives in Papua went out and bought raincoats and plastic rain pants. And it's so hot in Papua, it makes Bali seem like it's cold.

0: And there they were wearing these plastic rain suits so that they could be open and operational and serve these women and children. And they just did it. Their devotion just was so humbling. So you can just see that mom, she's holding her baby and breastfeeding. You can't really see the baby very well, but she's pretty happy with what happened to her in childbirth. Okay, next slide. When a baby's cord is cut immediately, up to a third or more of their blood supply will be left in the umbilical cord and trapped in the placenta and not go into the baby. Immediate clamping and cutting of babies' umbilical cords was never based on research. It was based on an efficiency model when men started to take over childbirth. It really didn't take hold until the 1960s, although Erasmus Darwin, the grandfather of Charles Darwin, did warn against the practice. He started to see it happening. All babies have a human right to their full blood supply. And what's happening all over the world, I know it's happening in Italy, I know it's happening in the United States, and in many places, the baby's cord is clamped and cut, and that blood inside the cord, which is not cord blood, it is baby blood. It belongs to the baby. The blood in your foot is not foot blood, it's your blood. And that blood is saved, it's used for research, it's used for blood doping, it's sold out the back door of the hospital. That doesn't happen at Bumi Sehat. We wait a minimum of 3 hours, and many mothers don't cut their baby's cords at all. They let them release naturally without any violence. And that's a human right. And to be skin to skin, to protect that first embrace of life, that's a human right. And all of these human rights we really fiercely protect. And we feel like they are the foundation for building peace on earth. When a baby is able to get his or her full blood supply, they're going to have their optimal intelligence and optimal lifespan, and they're going to be able to have the brightness. It's hard to say this in English. It's hard. They needed the chahaya, the brightness, so that they can go ahead and latch on and breastfeed and thrive. This is all so important. When a woman who has just given birth sees the cord clamps and the scissors, she immediately goes into trauma. Just seeing the scissors near her baby, that can cause her oxytocin levels to plummet and put her in danger of hemorrhage. And hemorrhage after childbirth is one of the leading causes of death in the world, even today. About 830 mothers are dying every single day all over the world from complications of childbirth. Okay, next slide. These are generations of midwives, traditional midwives in Aceh, where we had the tsunami, working together with licensed midwives who were educated in a school system. Hours after the birth, they're burning the cord off, which cauterizes the cord, which is a wonderful technique when you don't have any access to be able to properly sterilize your equipment. Many indigenous cultures use this technique before medical science took over with scissors and such. Disasters. Bumi Sehat has been an early responder after the terrorist bombs in Bali, Indonesia, in Aceh, Indonesia, after the 9.3 earthquake and the tsunami in 2004. Padang, Indonesia, in 2006 had a major earthquake. Yogyakarta, also giant earthquake in 2006. Haiti in 2010, we were there. We were in Leyte in the Philippines after the super typhoon in 2013. You can see the size of that storm that took out 9 islands in the Philippines. I don't know if you realize that the warming of the ocean is causing bigger storms more frequent. And when these storms make landfall, they, for example, the Typhoon Haiyan, it left 9 islands with utterly homeless people. In Nepal, after the big earthquake in 2015, we were there, and in Lombok and Sulawesi had earthquakes in 2018. Horrible, horrible earthquakes. We're still in Lombok. We have a childbirth facility and community health clinic. And then in 2017 to 2019, our volcano here in Bali erupted. And now the global pandemic. Childbirth can be incredible no matter what the setting. I've delivered babies in a Coca-Cola truck. I've delivered babies in tents. And actually, the midwife doesn't deliver the babies. We receive the babies. The mom delivers the baby. I love this picture of Lorena. She's an incredible Filipino midwife. In that tent, we had literally 777 babies. And she's just holding the baby there and giving the mother a pregnant pause. You see the cord is still connected. And she's just letting that mother take her heartbeat. And then that mother will reach for her baby and take her baby to her own heart. And this is the kind of thing that I feel like as women, we need to be ready to be helpful in our own communities, because I feel like this is not going to get any better until it gets a lot worse, but we can make it better day by day, incident by incident. Okay, next slide. That's our volcano erupting in Bali on a full moon night. This is Ibu Eli, who had twins in the aftermath of the tsunami. Two of her four daughters were drowned in the tsunami. They were lost. They never even were able to recover their bodies. And Eli got pregnant with twins. She didn't know she had twins. I didn't say anything to her because there was no electricity in Aceh. There was no way to confirm with ultrasound. I was just feeling twins with my hands. And we just waited until she gave birth, and we welcomed two new baby girls into the world. Meanwhile, their sister, their eldest sister who survived the tsunami, who was very traumatized because she wasn't able to hold on to her sibling in the water. She lost her sister, slipped out of her hands and was never recovered. But Yanti has now finished midwifery school. We scholarshiped her through. She's a brilliant part of her community. This is Lombok, Indonesia. The midwife that you see there, Budia Stuti, she's a rising star as a human being in this world. Her entire village was devastated. I was with her when we found her mother, Ibu Mangku, just sitting in a field crying in the rain. There were so many lives lost in that earthquake in Lombok, and so many homes and businesses and livelihoods lost. You can see that one of our midwives there is in Lombok. They were called to the birth of this mother, third baby. This mother had a wonderful home before the earthquake, and this is her home now. This is Jacqueline Aurora, another rising star. She's actually of native North Alaskan American descent. That baby is a premature baby, skin to skin with her. She took the baby skin to skin to her own heart in the middle of the night when the mother needed to go and use the bathroom. We didn't have electricity. We didn't have incubators. And after the big Philippine typhoon disaster, we found that there were many, many babies coming premature. Now with COVID, we're getting many, many premature babies. And when you don't have incubators, you guess what? You always have the mother. And I feel like it's a superior way to care for preemies. A mother's body will warm up to get her baby warm and will cool down to cool her baby down when her baby needs it. But Jacqueline Aurora she was our angel of premature babies there. When the babies were too weak to suck, she helped them to pump a drop at a time of their milk into their babies. And you could see how even a drop of a mother's colostrum will do so much to bring a baby to life. Okay, breech babies. When the whole world goes upside down in the aftermath of disasters, including this global pandemic that we're in, you'll find that babies will come feet first and butt first. And so we as midwives need to be ready to help with those births without cesarean. This baby was born breech in a tent. So that is what we do. We do whatever needs to be done. This is in Nepal, Sapana. Her name means dream. She gave us permission. These mothers have given their permission for us to use these slides for other women to see and enjoy them and learn from them. Sapana lost her entire family in the earthquake in Nepal. She was living with her husband's parents and her parents. Those elders were in the house when it fell on them. She arrived in labor and she said she could not possibly love this baby because she didn't feel like there was anything left in her to love with. And then when she came into the tent and she saw that there was privacy and she saw there were smiles and there were hugs and there was water to drink and food to eat, she lightened up and she started to really get into her labor. And then she had this beautiful moment where her baby's born to his waist and she reaches for him and she says, "Are you mine?" And I just was so happy with how the little kindnesses that we showed her, giving her a place of privacy and safety to give birth, hugging her, giving her food and water, and she was able to fall in love with her baby. And her husband worked on a cruise ship, and he was not allowed to come home to cremate the dead in his family. He was not allowed to come home because his contract wasn't up until 10 months later when his contract was up. But we were able to use our handphones, and we were able to WhatsApp him in after the baby was born so he could sing to his baby and to his wife. These are Rohingya refugee mothers and their babies in the Hope Field Hospital. It's an unimaginable, horrible thing that the government of Myanmar and the military could march a million people barefoot out of their homes after burning their homes, after killing their children, after killing their family members and doing horrible things to these women, and march them to another country where they are living under tarps. They're being moved to an island now that floods many months out of the year. And with climate change, that island's going to be underwater soon. God bless the Bangla people for taking them in. Can you imagine when a country that can barely eat themselves takes in a million refugees? Anyway, they're just beautiful, beautiful women, all of them with heartbreaking stories. Okay, next slide. In Bali right now, at Bumisehat, with the pandemic, we're covered up, but the women can see our eyes. And they can feel the touch, even through a gloved hand. You can massage a mother in labor. I'm so proud of these women. They're so loving, and they're so kind and giving. And they know that they could get COVID any day going to work. I'm so in love with each of them for how much empathy and charity and humanity and how human they are. They know they could get COVID, no matter what they do. Okay, next is one of our midwives who also studied to be a doula. And I feel like doulas, women who mother the mother, not in a medical way, but just in a kindness way. Doulas are essential. Anybody interested in being a doula, there are beautiful doula training courses. And I just love how this mother is getting the help that she needs. She had a beautiful birth. Okay, next slide. Circle of support. You can see the baby's still got the bowl with the placenta connected. We put flowers in the bowl. We sang this baby to earth, and she asked us, this is Kadek, she asked us, can we take a picture with all of your hands, all the hands that helped me have this baby? Okay, next slide. I wanted you to see Ibu Ana Agung Mas. She's been in midwifery service for 48 years. When she was a young midwife straight out of school, they parked her in a shack in a graveyard in Karangasam, in the dry, poorest part of this island. That is during the time when women were hemorrhaging to death in childbirth. It was a leading cause of death in Bali, and Ibu Bidan Ana Agung Mas, she just did her work. She saved lives day and night, and, you know, she could have retired a long time ago, but she loves her work, and she's works very much in teaching capacity, supporting the younger midwives, and teaching childbirth education courses to the expectant families. This woman is turning 70. Look at her. I mean, she does dye her hair, but she just has so much love and oxytocin that she looks like she's 28. I just love her. I wanted to share her with you. Okay, next. This is Sambirota, we call it. In the Philippines, we call it Sinta or Serpentina. There's many names for it. Kalmi in India. It's Andrographis paniculata. It's a heritage herb from my heritage and from Indonesian heritage. My grandmother used to take me on long walks in the Philippines and show me the plants that could heal. And during World War II, she healed people when there was no allopathic medicine, there was no pharmaceuticals, there was just the plant medicine in her hands. This is Abuela Maria. She's a Mexican birthkeeper and doula. She teaches natural family planning. She co-authored a book on natural family planning with me. And then there's my assistant, Safira, who's an extraordinary doula and who just got married earlier this week. And that is what we do. We take the most bitter herbal medicine in the world, and we try to make it possible for anyone to take it. And it cures and prevents COVID-19. We have seen it. We're using it all over Indonesia and the Philippines. And in Thailand, the government has made it the medicine of choice for the early stages of COVID now. So this is the way of our ancestors. This is what our grandmothers did, and we can all keep doing it. It's right there available to us. Okay, next. These are the father birth keepers, a Maori father and a Balinese father. They support each other. You know, getting the men to be agents of peace, it's very important. This is our community. I am so excited about this. The teenagers on our soccer team, they asked to have T-shirts with the Bumisehat logo. I mean, is there another soccer team in the world whose T-shirts, when they play this game, have a woman giving birth on it? It's amazing. International Childbirth Initiative, please Google it. The work has been done. The foundation has been laid so that we can really move ahead as women and birth keepers and grandmothers to implement this revolution.
1: 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I'm Wings series producer Frieda Worden. 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
2: This is WAMFLP New Orleans, from the CBD to Chalmette, from the river to the lake. We're downtown, not uptown, but we're the voice of the people for all of New Orleans.

had a little girl. She was beautiful. She was sweet and so neat. We were hitting and missing a couple of seasons, that's a couple of years. And one day she told me, she said emphatically, she got right to the point. She said, you know, I'm tired of this hitting and missing. I don't see you. And you come around again like you was here yesterday, but it's been months since you come around. I think you better make some better arrangements. Because I'm tired of this foolishness. I saw you kidding, baby. She said, no, I'm not kidding. So I paid another visit and I put the key in the lock on the door. And I heard these words. The little girl said, you've

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It also can be real nice. 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You just gotta handle it right. Now this river I'm trying to run down to you about, it's got no beginning. It's got no end. River bend, that's where we all at. Wondering which way to go.

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0: this song in 1955 for a great blues singer named Wynonie Harris. Met him, he said, "Danny, I'm in town here in the big city. I'm gonna do some recording. I need some tunes. You got one? Got a couple? I'll do them for you." I said, "I'll see what I can do." So I wrote this song. It's a blues song. It's the type of song that was prevalent, very popular, the black sections, the populations of America. They put the message over, recorded by such great artists as Mamie Smith, Bessie Smith, Clara Smith, Ma Rainey, Lulu Barker, Sarah Martin, Chippy Hill, dozens of great blues singers. They portray these songs wonderful to the audience who gets the message. The name of the song is "You've Got to Get Yourself a Job, Girl." You've got to get yourself a job, girl. Some kind of way to do.
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2: Hello, how's everybody doing? 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This is Beth Butler, and our guests today are A Community Voice community leaders. 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
3: Good afternoon. My name is Gwendolyn Adams.
4: Good afternoon, and I'm Linda McPhee.
2: What we've been talking about today is flooding. What do you know about flooding, Gwen?
3: I know that with flooding, I live in the Lower Ninth Ward, and with flooding in the Lower Ninth Ward, we didn't have flooding until the Corps of Engineers broke the levees. But now, because of the way that people have been dealing with sewage and water board issues and have not been addressing sewage and water board issues, people are flooding all over the city where it never flooded before.
2: Have you seen flooding too, Ms. McPhee?
4: Yes, I have seen a lot of flooding, and my experience was with Katrina. I took and left. When I took and left, I went to Baton Rouge, and I seen all of that flooding on TV. And then they showed the Lower Ninth Ward. Of course, that's where I'm at, and I couldn't believe it. I'd seen everybody on top of their rooftops. And that was a scary situation because we took and left and thought we was coming home in 2 days. So that was a bad experience to know that your home is not there no more, and your home is down the street. That's where mine was at when I came back to see it. Well, I can say so much, but I'm going to shut up right now.
3: Well, Ms. McPhee, the thing about it is my family and I left supposedly for 2 days. And wound up having to evacuate for Katrina.
4: Okay, them 2 days, I'm saying, when we took and left, they told everybody to evacuate. When we evacuated, we went to Baton Rouge. So we didn't take too much with us. Only thing we had was a few clothes. So the clothes that we had was for 2 days. And we thought we was going back home. So what took and happened after them 2 days, if we had money, we had a lot, because we found out there was no more home. Home was right where we was at. So just like I said, that is a bad experience because you don't know what's happening. You got to get prepared. You got to know what's going on. You got to know where you're going. And when they tell us to evacuate, we got to have money. So everybody don't have that money. And it's hard for people to help you when you're in a situation with no clothes, no food. And it's like you're begging, and I know we better than this, because just like I said, we already had these items, and you know, it's this hard to see that when it flood like that, everything's gone. Everything's gone.
2: That's a heartbreaking story, isn't it? And what are y'all doing today with the United Flooded States of America at A Community Voice?
3: What we're doing today is trying to brainstorm to see how we as a community group can work with a national group in order to discuss those things that would be positive and that would impact us in a positive manner, because we are apt to flooding during hurricane season, but not just because of hurricane season, because there might be other disasters that may impact us, and because we're brainstorming with other groups, we may find some things that may save a life.
2: That's very interesting. What about that? What kind of ideas would help save a life?
3: Ms. McPhee, would you like to discuss?
4: Helping one another, whoever needs that help, saving a life, getting prepared. don't stay home. Please don't. When they ask you to evacuate, please take the time out to go. I know you don't have anything to go or where to go, but you got to understand. To keep yourself aware, you got to stay prepared.
3: One of the things Ms. Macfield said earlier was that she didn't have any money. We didn't have any either. I had a bank account. My husband had a bank account with a bank that where we evacuated to was Mississippi. And Mississippi didn't have a Chase Bank. So the few little dollars that we did have were in Chase Bank, but we were not able to access them because they did not have a Chase Bank there. So what you need to do is prepare yourselves with not only a go bag with clothing and food, but make sure you have a few extra dollars placed on the side so that you can access them before you evacuate to somewhere where you're not going to be able to get them.
4: Yeah, that is true. And you know, when these things happen, they goes up on your water, they goes up on your...
3: Yes.
4: No, they goes up on... When you evacuate, you got to have money, so they goes up on the water and...
3: And the food.
2: Ice.
4: And the food.
2: Mm-hmm.
4: And the one I'm trying to get out is wherever you live in the hotels.
3: Yeah.
4: All of these things go up. That's what I'm really trying to say. So the money is a problem when you stand in a hotel, because it happened to us. And we was paying for it, and it came to a point where they wanted more money. Wow, we didn't have that, so what we going to do? And this is where the government took and started sending money out there for us to stay in these hotels.
3: Well, we were blessed. We went to stay with family in Mississippi so that we didn't have to worry about trying to raise funds to pay for where we were staying. But it was a blessing.
4: Yeah. You had someone, a lot of people out there don't have, when they say evacuate, there's nowhere to go.
3: Nowhere to go.
4: Sometimes you end up, in schools, hotels, and just like I say, you know, money is always an option. Always.
2: What do you think citizens should do in terms of finding people who refuse to go or who need help, extra help in evacuating?
4: You got to make them understand that staying is not the situation you want to do. Number one, you don't have water. You don't have... The hygiene is very bad, you know. So the best thing is you want to stay. You don't have no lights and you don't have water. At least where you is going, you might have that. So please don't stay.
3: I agree. We need to impress upon persons that think that they want to stay that it's not the ideal situation, because even if they place you in an evacuated area like the Superdome, you're placed in with a lot of other persons and you don't know them and you don't feel comfortable, and everybody's trying to maximize whatever they can get or whatever they can do. But what you need to do is make plans before you get into that type of situation. And like Ms. Linda said, please don't stay.
2: What about the emergency? What about the kinds of papers people need to have? And what would you do with your insurance and so on?
3: You need to have...

0: What about the people who refuse to go?
1: All I can say is we need to pray for them. If they're not going to go,
2: that's right.
1: All we can do is pray for them. If there's someone that's in that particular area that know that you have someone, because most of the time it's elderly people, let's mm-hmm. face facts. Mm-hmm. If you know that there's an elderly person or an elderly family in that community that is not going to want to evacuate, you might want to think about trying to impress upon them, well, maybe you don't want to go with anybody else. Come with me.
2: And remember, always tell them it's not safe. It's not what you want to do.
0: Okay, and what about notification of local authorities if somebody does stay?
2: You got to let them know it's not safe, and you might have to write their names down and try to pass it on to the police or someone to let them know they're still back there.
0: So the first responders get a list?
1: Yes. There has to be a checks and balances system whereby, as the first responders know who is located in the community, mm-hmm. they need to be able to respond by saying, well, this person is gone, but this person has not yet left their home.
2: That's right.
0: Are there any other entities you would contact in the community about getting the word out like that?
1: My first response would always be the churches.
0: What would you do?
1: I would definitely, because our church has a listing of the persons that are a member of our church, and it may not work for those mega churches like Franklin Avenue, but in Lower Ninth Ward, we have a group of smaller churches, and I'm sure that those churches have a listing of their membership. Let someone be responsible for making sure that the members have been addressed and they have been evacuated.
0: So you're calling on local institutions to take part in the evacuation plan?
1: Correct. Even if we have to go to the schools, we have one school down there and a lot of kids that are there. If the school has a listing, they should have it on computer. The school may be responsible, or someone may be responsible for contacting the school to get the names of those persons that are in the area so that they can try and contact these people to make sure that these people are safe.
0: And you're saying to do this not just for flooding, but other disasters?
1: Anytime there is a disaster.
0: What kind of disaster?
1: Not only for floods, but there might be fires because we have so many lots that are overgrown in Lower Ninth Ward, and because we can have a fire that may affect a complete neighborhood, you need to have some way of contacting people to make sure that they're safe.
0: What about the toxins on the river?
1: The toxins on the river, I watched the news right before we did this, and I saw that a lady had gotten in the river and some type of amoeba or something had eaten into her skin and she died from it. So we have to be careful of all of those things. With the holidays coming, a lot of people are going to the beaches. Be careful.
0: My goodness, that is a frightening scenario.
1: It is frightening.
0: Uh-huh. And the toxins along the river and the industrial canal, has there ever been a fire like or a spill or anything?
1: Not that I can recall at this time.
0: Just the regular ones. The Coast Guard has
1: caused.
0: What do you think about the levee situation?
2: You're doing great. Go ahead.
1: The levee situation has to be, we have to be sure that the levees are going to be dealt with positively, because what they're doing is a cover-up and everybody's thinking, well, that the levees are safe, but are they really?
0: Is it adequate that they're built for a Category 3 hurricane?
1: No, it isn't, because we've been having Category 4s and 5s more recently.
2: So they got to take and build a wire.
0: Do you think that the Army Corps of Engineers is going to build any higher?
2: If they give them the money, they could, but if they don't give them the money, they won't.
1: I don't have any faith in the Army Corps of Engineers.

0: I'm sorry.
1: And that's because?
0: That's because they were the cause of Lower Ninth Ward flooding the way it did. Because had they not dammed the levees, they would not have flooded. My house didn't move. My house was there. A house came across a fence across my yard, and it stopped when it bumped into my house.
2: My home was down the street.
1: So what happened to your house, Glenn? It was sitting there straight, no problems. What happened to it?
0: It flooded. It flooded, and because we had never evacuated, we didn't know how to prepare to leave. And I was like, Miss Linda, we only had a couple of items of clothing that we took with us. And everything else flooded.
1: And where is that house today?
0: The house that was pre-Katrina, they had to demolish it.
1: Did they have to?
0: They had to. They had to, because the water sat there and sat in the home for so long.
1: Okay, and what's there now?
0: My new home. I have another home in the exact same area.
1: Well, good for you. That's excellent. So is there a problem from flooding from besides the levees that are not high enough?
0: Right now, when it rains and it floods in a lot of other areas and they're telling people they have permission to park on neutral grounds, my street doesn't flood. We don't get any flooding there.
1: Why is it flooding in the other areas?
0: I don't know right now.
1: Is it clogged up drains and pumps that don't work?
0: That's always possible. And we know that Sewage and Water Board is claiming that they don't have the adequate manpower or what have you in order to address these situations.
1: Do you think that the mayor is going to change that, the new mayor?
0: I think that the new mayor has to show what she's going to do and stop talking about it.
2: That's right.
1: And how do you feel about a tax on the people on this next ballot in October or November that actually would pay for the drains but force elderly, poor, disabled, and low-income homeowners to pay the same amount as the rich, and the nonprofits and churches would be taxed for the first time?
0: I think that's unbelievable. Why are you going to put more stress on persons that already don't have enough resources rather than asking persons with excess resources to try and alleviate some of the stress and strain on those persons that you know, the elderly, the poor, the nonprofits, the churches?
1: Are there still people you know who don't live here and don't live in New Orleans anymore and can't come back or want to come back?
0: Yes. There are persons that lived in my neighborhood that refused to come back because the cost of living was too high. They've moved to other places where they can afford to live, and they get community resources, and they receive those things that are necessary in order for elderly, poor people to live.
1: What do you think about these groups that have been comprised of people? What do you think about them coming together and forming the United Flooded States of America?
0: I think it's wonderful. I think it's a wonderful idea. Where there's unity, there's strength.
1: What about you, Ms. McField?
2: I agree with Ms. Gwynn. 100%.
1: That's how to make change.
0: Yes.
2: Yes.
1: That's great. And is that something you think that other institutions would support?
0: I'm sure they would.
1: Like who?
0: Once we get to see how this works with us, hopefully, City Hall, our local representation, would be willing to work with us, including our mayor.
1: That would be awesome. Everybody on the same page about the flooding.
0: Yes.
1: What happened up there on Orleans Avenue, which never flooded before, apparently, and they flooded last year?
0: I would think that the drains clogged, or the pumps were not working as they were supposed to. And some people lost their cars. Mm-hmm. Some people had damage to their homes. And as we said earlier, these things never happened before, so they were not prepared.
1: How many ways can you flood in New Orleans?
2: Oh, my God.
0: In New Orleans, there are numerous ways you can flood. You can flood from excess rain. You can flood from hurricanes. You can flood from sewer backing up into your homes.
1: Wow.
0: Yes, there are many ways you can flood.
1: We don't want to flood like that.
0: We don't want to flood like, we don't want to flood, period.
1: What do you think about the river?
0: The river overflowing is always a threat.
1: What about them changing the industrial canal lock from near the river to way far away from the river?
0: They want to widen the industrial canal, which would unfortunately displace many persons that are down in the lower Ninth Ward. And instead of looking for other avenues whereby they could utilize the space, they're just looking to, once again, put the stress and strain on those persons that have already endured so much.
1: Did the Corps of Engineers ever admit responsibility?
0: Please don't ask that question.
1: Okay.
0: Because they never, ever owned up to what they've done.
1: So does that compromise their trust, that you're trusting them?
0: You didn't hear me say earlier that I have no trust in the Corps of Engineers at all.
1: What about the people in St. Bernard Parish? How do they feel?
0: The people in St. Bernard Parish, they have persons that are in political areas that are responsible. If you look at the difference between the St. Bernard community and the Lower Ninth Ward community, you'd say, how is it in the same city?
1: And that's because it's all redeveloped and
0: yes,
1: covered up. I mean, their blighted lots are cut.
0: Yes.
1: And how do you think they go about that?
0: They go about that because they invest in their people.
2: Yes.
1: What do you think about the blighted lots and the rain gardens?
0: We can, if we would use the rain gardens, we could use the bioswales in order to possibly clean up some of the water that's going in, that's backing up into the area that's causing issues with the flooding. Let's look at trying to deal with all avenues that would be best for the community.
1: And you think that way we might be protected like the Dutch?
0: I don't know what the Dutch did, but there's a possibility that we could be protected.
1: And that's a multifaceted agenda, it sounds like.
0: It would be, because we would be able to rebuild as well as keeping the water clean, which would make it easier for people to return to their area if such a thing happened again.
1: Mm-hmm. So you're saying that people don't like the blight in their old community, but they might like it if it was, it looked like a rain garden?
0: Yes.
1: And you think they would come home?
0: I think more people would be willing to come home. I do.
1: What about the affordable housing situation?
0: What's that?
2: Yeah, what's that?
1: Do you have, are there any plans for affordable housing?
0: Not to my knowledge.
1: And why is that?
0: Here again, because New Orleans is not invested in Lower Ninth Ward. They're not invested in the communities. They're not invested in the people. They're invested in the French Quarters, mm-hmm, and those places that are bringing them funds. Mm-hmm. They want people to think that everything is okay, mm-hmm, because that's where they get their money. And instead of investing in the community once they have these funds, they're allowing the funding to go other ways.
2: And it's like taking them to build homes so they can come home, you know. There's no places for them to even stay. And the places they do have, the rent is too high for them to even pay
0: exactly
2: for. So they need to start building homes so they can come home.
1: Okay, so they're paying rent where they live and they have to come back here and they can't.
0: They can't afford it. Mm-hmm. They can't afford it. Let's face facts.
1: Okay, well, those are a number of issues that are facing the city of New Orleans. What is this about Sewer and Water Board and they have lead in the water?
0: Lead has been in the water for many, many years. It's just been brought to fruition on a recent basis. But, and they supposedly have cleaned the lead out of the situation. Noticed I used the term supposedly. Mm-hmm.
1: So, Sewer and Water Board's fronting that they actually did something, but they have all this money. What would it take to get them to get the lead pipes out of the ground?
0: Well, they'd have to do a massive digging in order to get the lead pipes out of the ground. They'd have to be willing to put time, effort, energy, and money into this.
1: What's it going to take to get them to do that?
0: Beth, unfortunately, I can't say. I'm not sure they'll ever do it.
1: We'll have to have a big, long, organized fight, huh?
0: Oh, definitely.
1: And so, what are some of the other issues? I understand Bonner Park and Swimming Pool is still not... It was open for a while. I know your Acorn chapter got it open after Katrina, and people swam there. And yet this summer, the pool is closed. What happened?
0: I can't tell you because I truly don't know right now. We're working on doing another thing for the Florida Avenue park that we're planning to build and walking trail. But there's just no investment in our community.
1: And so the city has a functioning pool that they won't open for the kids. And the kids can't go swimming until 1 o'clock in the afternoon after the seniors have vacated the other pool.
0: Yeah.
1: How does that help the kids?
0: It doesn't. Hmm.
1: What do they have to do every day till 1 o'clock?
0: Get into mischief.
1: And what about, is the pool overcrowded in the afternoons when they're over at the other park?
0: I haven't been there, but I'm sure it is. Because swimming is one of the things that children enjoy doing during the summer.
1: I knew that they were giving lessons, but I couldn't really understand how the kids were going to take the lessons if it was already overcrowded and they were throwing kids out for not wearing regulation swimsuits.
0: I don't know anything about that.
1: Reminds me of the burkini fight in France. What's it all about? Some kind of harassment of a certain demographic. Okay. Well, there are a lot of issues out there. When does your regular group meet?
0: We meet on the second Friday of the month.
1: Whereabouts?
0: At Trinity Church on, what is that? Not Lizardi
1: mm-hmm.
0: and Claver.
1: Okay. What time of day is that?
0: 6 o'clock p.m.
1: Great. And, are you open to any new ideas if the public has them to come?
0: We're always open to new ideas, and we always welcome the public. And it's a lower Ninth Ward area, but we welcome anyone. Anyone that has something positive to share with us, we welcome you.
1: That sounds great. And this is from a UTNO retired teacher who's still in the fight. And Linda McPhail, community organizer for A Community Voice, a member of A Community Voice from the Lower Ninth Ward. How do you feel about organizing?
2: I think I love doing it, helping other people, and I love to see things come together in our community. That's where we stay, so why? We should try to, you know, make it look like something.
1: There you go. And Ms. Adams, how do you feel about organizing in the Lower Ninth Ward and across the city?
0: I feel that when we get together and we organize, we give ourselves a voice. I know that when I returned to the city, it was Acorn that encouraged me to rebuild my home where I am. And it was because of their organizing skills that I became involved and stayed involved.
1: And became actually very good friends with a lot of members, huh?
0: Yes.
1: People don't expect you get the side benefits like that, but it is part of the amazing story.
0: It is.
1: Well, this has been very special today. Thank you all for coming out and being a part of the United Flooded States of America fight that A Community Voice is putting on. And we're going to have you back again real soon. Thanks.
0: Thank you.
3: My name is Deborah Campbell. I'm with A Community Voice, ACORN. So glad you made it. We love you. We are grounded together as a group and with many struggles and many victories. We are well organized. We continue this tonight. Good evening, members and leaders. We have people that are upset about Trump and so many bad things, especially these ICE people and Border Patrol people that has come into our area and doing exactly what Trump wants them to do, and that is to intimidate everybody. It's not just the Hispanics. Believe us, everyone is intimidated by this. And I try to tell people, beware. We have kids that look like they're Hispanic, but they're Black. And they're going to come after them, too. You know, they're riding around with these things around their faces, these masks on their faces. And if you can recall, that was the same thing that the KKK did, was to hide their identity while they did their dirt. So please be mindful that this is just happening all over again. They're doing the Hispanics now. They're talking about going after the Vietnamese. Those people came here for freedom from their country that the United States had destroyed and brought us over there to fight. And they escaped and came here. And now they're wanting to go after them and get them sent back home. A lot of these countries are bitter because these people left and the way they left and they ran off. And when they returned them to their homes, their lives are in danger. They may be killed and coming to the United States. Yes, yes. So let's pray for them. Our hearts are full of sympathy and empathy for them. We have to keep them in our prayers, and support them. We can feel better by sticking together in solidarity and love, and let's keep those winds coming. We keep organizing. We keep organizing, and we're winning. And get your family members or your friends or your church members to listen in. I'm asking you to invite these people into our meetings because we need to increase our membership.

0: rocking chair got me, son.
1: Old rocking chair got you, father.
0: My cane laying by my side.
1: Your cane by your side.
0: Fetch me that gin, son.
1: I ain't got no gin, father.
0: I tan your hide now.
1: You're gonna tan my hide.
0: I can't get from this cabin.
1: What cabin, joking?
0: I ain't going nowhere.
1: You ain't going nowhere.
0: Just set me here grabbing.
1: Grabbing
0: flies around this rocking chair.
1: Rocking chair.
0: My dear old Aunt Harriet.
1: My Aunt Harriet.
0: Oh. How long in heaven you been?
1: Heaven you been.
0: Send me sweet chariot.
1: Sweet chariot.
0: For the end of the trouble. I seen,
1: father.
0: Old rocking chair, get in.
1: Old rocking chair, get in.
0: Judgment Day is here.
1: Judgment Day is here.
0: Chained to my rocking chair.

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haven't changed a bit. 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
1: Oh, yeah. Oh, yeah. Everything gonna be all right this morning. Yes, I know. Oh, yeah.

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1: A one, a two, a one, two, three, go!

This is WAMFLP New Orleans, from the CBD to Chalmette, from the river to the lake. We're downtown, not uptown, but we're the voice of the people for all of New Orleans.

She was storming through the house that day, and I could tell she was leaving. And I thought, oh, she'll be back, till she turned around and pointed at the wall and said,

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1: Greetings, my name's Trevor Stottlemyre. I'm the host of Ambassador Radio. 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
6: 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There's more to Memphis than rock and roll. And there's more to history than what we've been told. This is the story of Sputnik.

0: Christmas and rock and roll. And there's more to history than what we've been told. This is the story of Sputnik Monroe.
1: 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Otis Gibbs is an Americana singer, songwriter, and podcaster. 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If you aren't familiar with us, we play a lot of different kinds of music. Hour one, you heard new music from Sunvolt, new music from Yusu Ndour, and much more in hour one. Right now, back to the music with the Reverend Peyton's Big Damn Band from his forthcoming CD, Front Porch Sessions, We Deserve a Happy Ending, and then a double shot focus on the new Otis Taylor. 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

12 String Mile from Otis Taylor, fantasizing about being black is his new CD. Before that was the Reverend Peyton's Big Damn Band, and before that was Otis Gibbs. Otis Taylor is an American blues musician. He's also a multi-instrumentalist. He plays guitar, banjo, mandolin, harmonica, and he's an amazing singer. He works in a subgenre of blues in which he created, which is called trans blues. When he performs, he wants you to almost feel like you're at a ambient rave, except it's very lyrical and very influenced by early acoustic blues musicians. I've met the man. He is amazing. And, you know, he's even written scores to films. The new album is spectacular. And right now, this is more music from Otis Taylor, Roll Down the Hill. If you get a chance, really focus on what he's doing. There's limited chord changes, and it's just, wow. This is Otis Taylor here on Ambassador Radio.

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1: Come and gather round me, people, and a tale to you I'll tell of my father and his father in the days before the spill. With an endless sky above them and a restless sea below, and every blessing flowing from the Gulf of Mexico.

Music from Natalie Merchant, Dancing Bear, from this 2-CD opus from a couple years ago called Leave Your Sleep, influenced and songs based on classic poetry. Before that was a little bit of classic Steve Earle, Gulf of Mexico, from I'll Never Get Out of This World Alive, produced by T-Bone Burnett. And then before that was singer-songwriter Scott Nolan. 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Right now, this is new music from Nikki Lane, her third album, Highway Queen, Lay You Down. Nikki is a fascinating young lady. She was born in South Carolina, where she dropped out of high school, worked as a fashion designer, found herself jumping over to Los Angeles and then over to New York, becoming a country musician, and now lives in Nashville and owns and operates a clothing store called High Class Hillbilly. Wow, this is a multifaceted lady. And we love her. Her three albums are amazing, and there's going to be a impressive career for Nikki Lane. So right now, from her latest CD, this is Nikki Lane, Lay You Down.

All Them Witches from an album called Sleeping Through War, The Internet. These guys have been called Americana. They've been called Neo-Psychedelia. The influences range from Black Sabbath, Deep Purple, Dickie Betts, Dwayne Allman, Jerry Garcia. I even hear a little bit of Velvet Underground there. The song Internet, actually, maybe I'm totally off on this, but when I heard the tune, it reminded me of the Velvet Underground song, The Gift, as performed by My Morning Jacket. A very timely song. The internet is something that we all find ourselves, you know, almost being obsessed with. And we find ourselves, you know, finding comfort in clickbait, finding comfort in what we know or what we believe. And that's not what the internet was for. The internet is basically a library on a computer. And it's there for research. It's there for us to dig deeper. It's there for us to go to fact check. I'll get off my soapbox about this, but the internet is not being used the way it should. And I think that's the core of the song that we heard, Internet. Before that was Nikki Lane. Before that was Natalie Merchant. Natalie Merchant, one of the founding members. Well, I shouldn't say founding members, but one of the long-term members of 10,000 Maniacs. You've been listening to Ambassador Radio. My name's Trevor. I want to thank you all so much for listening. I want to thank all the radio stations out there for your support over the years. And I'm going to take you out with something either you're going to love or it's going to cause an amazing amount of radios and clicking, ending the show a little bit early for our listeners. This is a band called Asheeth. This is from an album called Hopes of Failure. Nothing like ending the show on an upbeat note. This is called Tower of Dust. And until next time, I'll see you on the flip side.

This is WAMFLP New Orleans, from the CBD to Chalmette, from the river to the lake. We're downtown, not uptown, but we're the voice of the people for all of New Orleans.

0: guy coming up the street look like he's from my hometown. 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
1: Well, what you say, Dipper?
0: Well, what you know, Jim?
1: Oh, nothing much, boy.
0: How long you been up here, boy?
1: Oh, I've been up here about a year and a half.
0: A year and a half? Well, man, I've been up here a long time myself. I'm going back home.
1: Well, go on, then.
0: Go, I'm going. Get some of them red beans and figures. You remember them sleeper days, Roger? Get a load of this. 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

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Oh, steamboats on the river coming a-going, splashing the night away. You hear the banjos ringing, the dog is singing, the dance till the break of day.

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Why? Because it takes two to do this dance. Takes two the tango, two the tango, two to really get the feeling of romance. 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You can sail on a ship by yourself, take a nap or a nip by yourself. You can get into debt on your own. There's lots of things that you can do alone, but takes to the tango, to the tango, to the really get the feeling of romance. 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You can croon to the moon by yourself, take a left like a loon by yourself, spend a lot, go to pot on your own. There's lots of things that you can do alone, but listen here, take

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Look here, who's gonna dance with me now? 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

0: love belongs to all of us. 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

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Never grumbles or fusses, always treats me right. Never running in the streets and leaving me alone. 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

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I got 10% more than I'm gonna keep. 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